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Now you do what they told you.

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Benny went out last night looking for fun.

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0: This could be it. Who am I speaking to?
1: This is Kevin again.
0: Hi, Kevin. You're back.
1: I'm back.
0: Kevin from Melbourne. Here we go. It'd be nice to give it away to a local boy. Now, did you want to have a crack at the same question? You know all three questions. Which one do you want to have a crack at?
1: I'm
0: going to
1: have another shot at the Beastie Boys question.
0: You're on the Beastie Boys one, so okay, here we go. I've got to get this music ready because this is pretty epic. Here we go. Can you hear that? Who wants to be the millionaire Styles? All right, Kevin. Here we go.
1: The phone's cutting out a little bit, Drop D.
0: It's cutting out a bit, is it? Can you hear me loud and clear now?
1: It's technology.
0: Oh. We'll try and get it sorted, buddy. Okay, so just bear with me. So, Beastie Boys, which member recorded Country Christmas plus other country tunes to give to his friends and family for Christmas in the year 2000? You guessed it was Adam MC Yorch, which it wasn't. You can cross that out. So, you've got A, Adam Adrock Horowitz. You've got B, Michael Mike D Diamond. Or the DJ, Mixmaster Mike. A, B, or D?
1: I'm gonna go Mike D this time, I think.
0: You're gonna go Mike D. Well done, buddy! Mike D did record an album. Country Mike's Greatest Hits is what the album was called. Well done! We have given it away! Fantastic!
1: Thank you so much. I love the show.
0: Thanks, mate. Really appreciate it. And thanks for calling in. We'll get your details, plus an email. Well, we probably don't need to get your email, actually, because you're a local boy. So you'll be able to use that $20 voucher in-store at Quality Records Plus, our major sponsors, www.qualityrecords.com.au. Well done, buddy. We've given it away. Well done, Kevin.
1: Awesome. Merry Christmas.
0: Merry Christmas to you. Have a good one. Hold the line.
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1: I'm just listening to some metal.
0: You f***ing idiot.
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0: yeah, Foo Fighters. Something from nothing. And we do have a fifth caller. We've got a fifth caller. Okay, I'm just going to transfer him across. I believe we've got Shane on the line from Sydney. Shane, are you with me?
1: Yeah, I'm with you.
0: Hey, mate, how's it going? Congratulations.
1: That's awesome.
0: You are our winner of the Sonic Highways LP. I take it.
1: No.
0: Are you going to the gig next year?
1: Probably won't. Like, it's at a big arena event. I'm more a chill out small venue kind of guy.
0: Yeah, fair enough. It'll be interesting to see how it goes. But congratulations, mate. You are our winner of the Sonic Highways LP thanks to our friends Quality Records Plus. We'll get that out to you as soon as possible, buddy, so you can crank it loud.
1: I'm warming up my stylus as we speak.
0: Good stuff. All right, buddy, hold the line. We'll get your details. And thanks.
1: Thanks, Brad FM.
0: No worries, buddy. Thanks for calling in. Well done. See you, buddy.

0: Hey! Hey! What the hell are you doing?
1: I'm just listening to some metal,
0: you f***ing idiot.
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I'm sitting here listening to every mind polluting word. I know plenty of people put me up for a day or two.

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0: 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What the hell are you doing?
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When problems overwhelm us and sadness smothers us, where do we find the will and the courage to continue? Well, the answer may come in the caring voice of a friend, a chance encounter with a book, or from a personal faith. For Janet, help came from her faith, but it also came from a squirrel. Shortly after her divorce, Janet lost her father. Then she lost her job. She had mounting money problems. But Janet not only survived, she worked her way out of despondency, and now she says life is good again. How could this happen? She told me that late one autumn day, when she was at her lowest, she watched a squirrel storing up nuts for the winter. One at a time, he would take them to the nest. And she thought, if that squirrel can take care of himself with a harsh winter coming on, so can I. Once I broke my problems into small pieces, I was able to carry them just like those acorns, one at a time.

0: Hey. Hey. Hey! What the hell are you doing?
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industry. You're gonna take on the world someday. You got blood on your face, a big disgrace. Waving your

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What's that? 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

0: 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Hey! Hey! What the hell are you doing?
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0: You f***ing idiot.
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welcome to the Know Your Rights Show with Mike and Daryl, streaming live on Rad FM from 8 to 10pm each Tuesday evening. Over the next 2 hours, we'll be discussing and teaching people about their rights and showing them how to exercise them and fight back against injustice. So, grab a pen and paper and get ready to take some notes and enjoy the show.

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We're neither lawyers nor financial planners, and everything covered is to be considered as educational and entertainment content only.

0: 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And if you or anyone you know is dealing with the family court system, please do be sure to check out Fair Dinkum Legal. As always, we do urge you to please be sure to support all of our sponsors because, of course, they, along with our members, are the ones who keep us going week in and week out. So with all of our show sponsors covered, as always, my name's Mike. I'm joined again in the studio by Daryl. How are you, sir?
1: Very good, Mike, and a good evening to all of our listeners.
0: Absolutely, and Darren's made the big trek over once again. How are you, sir?
2: I'm good, mate. It's been a trying week, but you're lucky I keep trying.
0: You're very trying, yes. Now, as I explain at the start of every show, we formed the Know Your Rights group coming up to 12 years ago now. And, of course, during that period, we have been doing everything we can think of to find new ways to wake people up to the truth in regards to what's really going on in the world. And given that people's liberties and freedoms are, of course, continuing to be eradicated at a very alarming rate, especially right now, more and more people are definitely waking up now and, of course, wanting to learn about their rights. So as long as people continue to want to learn the truth, we will continue doing our bit to teach people about their rights and, of course, trying to restore our freedoms throughout these radio shows again this year. Now, before we get to the show itself, just a reminder, of course, like last year, we are doing our radio shows every fortnight again this year. That seemed to work well for everybody, and you'll find all of the relevant dates on our radio show page. Now, just before we get started, another important reminder, our live video updates, they are still getting some really great traction. Last few video updates I did have already been viewed 35,000 and 20,000 times respectively, so please do be sure to watch those videos in case you missed any of them. 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Now, in case you've missed our recent announcements, whoa, getting tongue-tied tonight, we have now started uploading all of our older podcasts to both Apple Podcasts and Spotify to help increase our reach and inform and educate even more people about their rights. 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But they, again, will be only the older podcasts. So the only way to access our current shows is to either listen in live on a Tuesday evening or, of course, to join up as a podcast member, which does give you access to the fully edited shows without all the music, our show notes for each show, our full transcripts as well. So please do be sure to join up as a member if you want to take advantage of those. And, of course, reminder, we do now have that full AI search function available, so you can find out exactly where to get the answers to your specific questions without having to manually search through all of our podcasts over the past 12 years. So, again, what that basically means is that you can now go type in any keywords, fire ants, smart meters, consolidated revenue fund, whatever you like, into that AI search box, and it will tell you exactly which shows that we spoke about those topics, and that means means that our podcast membership is now more valuable than ever before. Now, just a reminder, those podcasts do include discussions on a wide range of topics, as well as interviews with many different people from all around the country. And we do cover important topics such as unjust and unlawful traffic fines, the ultimate banking fraud, how to keep our government in line, as well as dealing with the straw man concept, and of course, the importance of the Commonwealth Constitution. So there's lots of really great information up online now for all listeners, new and old alike, to refer to in case you've missed anything or if you want to refresh on a topic that we've previously covered.
1: So, Mike, why do we do these broadcasts?
0: Mate, as always, the point of the broadcast is to inform and educate people about the truth and, of course, about their rights. And once people do get their head around some of those basic truths, we really want people to take on board and actually implement the many different strategies and techniques that we share on these shows for really taking action against these injustices and, of course, helping to set things right again. We do love to receive listeners' feedback as well as any questions they may have, suggestions for topics that they'd like us to cover. And you can, of course, send those through via email knowyourrights@radfm.com, or you can SMS us on 0412 711 755. So, as we always do, I'm going to kick off tonight's show with some of the emails that we've received over the past few weeks, because I'm sure they'll be of interest to everyone tuning in. So, first up, Helen writes in, Hi guys, I live in Queensland and have just received a letter informing me I've been selected as a prospective juror in the local Maroochydore Court. I have no interest in being a juror and have obtained a letter from my employer stating it is absolutely impossible, the wording on the letter from the courts, for me to become a juror. What concerns me is a colleague in the same position recently did a similar thing, however was not excused from the service and she was required to attend. I've discovered that jury service in Queensland is considered mandatory for eligible citizens, and failure to attend jury duty without a valid excuse is a criminal offence that can result in a fine or imprisonment. It is also governed by the Jury Act 1995. How valid is this, and is there another way I can avoid it if my request is denied? Your assistance is greatly appreciated. Kind regards, Helen. So what do we have to say to Helen? Does Helen want to be a citizen? Or does Helen just want to be domiciled in Queensland? It's almost like we've had this before.
2: We have. And look, one simple thing that I know a lot of people have applied in various other states is to ask the jury facilitator who's sending you the alleged mandatory obligation whether the court that you'll be attending is operating under Clause 2 of the Constitution. So under one of Queen Victoria's heirs and successors, which would be King Charles, in the sovereignty of the United Kingdom. From what I've seen, this usually generates an exemption because basically you're challenging them on what is constitutional and what power and authority the court should be sitting under according to not only the Constitution, but Section 5 of the... It was New South Wales, wasn't it?
0: Queensland.
2: Oh, it's Queensland. Okay. No, it's not in Queensland. It's only in New South Wales constitutional legislation. But basically, is the court sitting consistent with the Commonwealth Constitution? Because the state of Queensland is a creature and creation of the Commonwealth Constitution, and the power and authority within that constitution is the Queen within the sovereignty, or the King within the sovereignty of the United Kingdom. If that's consistent, then I'm happy to be a jury. If not, thank you for your offer to operate in a jurisdiction foreign to the foundation law, but I am bound. I am bound to the Commonwealth Constitution, which is found at Clause 5, which says this Act and all the laws made by the Parliament of the Commonwealth shall be binding on all the courts, judges and people of every state and every part of the Commonwealth. So you are bound by the Constitution, which is the monarch within the sovereignty of the United Kingdom.
0: There you go. And again, this is a perfect example of where our brand new AI search function can come in really, really handy, because, of course, we have covered jury duty many, many times over the years on our radio shows. So, again, just type in jury duty into the AI search function and you'll find all of those responses.
2: And, Mike, additionally, the Constitutional Commission reports of 1988 show these very facts, and I do believe we've got them coming up on this Sunday's seminar.
0: 100%. It is all about the Constitution and the Commonwealth and the Constitution Commission report. So a very, very important webinar to attend if you are not yet booked in. All right, so another one from Queensland from Sandra. Hi, can a state Queensland government issue land taxation notices, or is that an exclusive federal Commonwealth right? This is according to Section 51 of the Australian Constitution. Thanks, Sandra. Wow, she's got a mouthful there, but anyway, let's try and make the best of it.
2: Yes.
0: In simple response, yes.
2: Yeah, well, look, yeah. Section 51 it has or holds the 39 lawmaking powers that the Commonwealth are restricted to. They do not include land in respect of what you are referring to. This is a state power because the states which prior to federation were colonies held the power of land. So basically the answer is yes, the state government can issue any land taxation under the state constitution.
1: But of course land tax cannot be imposed or any tax cannot be imposed so as to bring about a destruction.
2: Correct. And as my uncle Darryl always says, when you pay your land tax, you must pay it to consolidated revenue.
1: Only according to the law of the state.
2: Exactly. So where are we talking about? We're talking about Queensland. In Queensland, if you look in the Queensland Constitution.
1: I think it's section 64, 65.
2: There you go. Have a look at that and you will see that any taxes, rates, imposts or any monies generated by the Crown are to be paid into one consolidated fund.
1: So therefore, the department that oversees that fund, there's only one, and that's the Department of Treasury and Finance.
2: And if I'm not mistaken, Darryl, would I be correct in saying they are just the collector and they must direct those funds to the consolidated fund for the Treasury to appropriate those monies to whichever agency requires it?
1: That's the way the law has been prescribed in the Constitution. Now, the Constitution of each state actually is the foundation stone for all statute law in that state. If it is clearly not spelled out in the law relating to that particular department as to where the payment must go, we the people, being the payer, can only fall back on the law of that state for a direction as to an instruction as to where to make that payment to. And that's where each state constitution clearly spells out where that payment is to go to.
0: There you go. All right. Paul writes in, hi, guys. I thought this may also be of interest. New South Wales will soon be subject to new anti-money laundering and counter-terrorism financing laws. He sent us a link here. Who will be affected? From 1st July 2026, anti-money laundering obligation will apply to several professions traditionally outside the regime, including real estate agents and property developers, lawyers, accountants, conveyancers, trust and company service providers, dealers in precious metals and stones. These sectors make up what AUSTRAC calls tranche two entities. Regards, Paul. Well, on the face of it, it certainly sounds like a good idea to me. What do you reckon?
2: Well, it's about time the criminals were scrutinised.
0: Exactly.
2: Were scrutinised.
0: Absolutely.
2: Paul, thank you for bringing this to our attention. You know, real estate agents, property developers, Look, you know, not so much, but lawyers, accountants, conveyancers, trust and company service providers, all of these people, okay, have been making too much money off we the people, and they need to be scrutinised. And I take note, it's under an Anti-Terrorism Act. Yes. Isn't that interesting? So maybe the cost that they've been imposing on people is a form of terrorism.
0: Well, certainly the lawyers, yes, absolutely. all right, Miriam says, hello, I've been looking for a house to buy in North Coast, New South Wales for a long time now. I came across some houses that don't have council approval. One 23-hectare property has an entitlement, but there are three more smaller dwellings, two-bedroom one and one studio, without entitlement, built in 2005. Apparently, the council started an investigation process. I heard that if a house is over 7 years old, council can't do anything about it, like pull the house down. Through your books, I learned that councils are exercising powers and creating laws that are actually illegal, ungrounded, not supported by the Constitution. So I would appreciate it very much if you could let me know if it would be safe to buy that property with four dwellings and only one having entitlement. Thanking you, Miriam. Well, I don't think there's really enough information there to... they say they've started an investigation, so it depends when the investigation was started, doesn't it?
2: Yeah, entirely. It's interesting. So there's an act in New South Wales, the Environmental Planning and Assessment Act of 1979. Now, section 9.57, I said that slowly so you could write it down, of the Environmental Planning and Assessment Act provides the following in regards to proceedings for offences. And it says this in subsection 5. Proceedings for an offence against this Act or the regulations may be commenced no later than 2 years after the offence was alleged to be committed. Now, if there's an investigation going on and that investigation is longer than 2 years, one would apply the pub test and say, well, clearly this would be beyond the jurisdiction of the Act. So, yeah, once again, it's difficult, as Mike said, to actually answer this question because there is a little bit of a lack of information. But, under the Environmental Planning and Assessment Act, it's 2 years from or no later than the offence was alleged to have been committed. Now, if you're saying that the buildings were built in 2005...
0: Yeah.
2: When did the investigation begin? Because the date that the investigation began was the date that the offence was alleged to have been committed. So if it was beyond 2 years ago, one would say, and this is definitely not legal advice, we're just telling you what the Act says. Mm-hmm. It's up to you to scrutinise because we don't have any... we don't have any detail to this. It's just a brief summary.
0: There you go.
1: Yes, of course, know your rights only express our implied freedom of political communication.
2: Thank you, Daryl.
0: All right. One more we'll squeeze in from Butch. Good afternoon, gentlemen. I'm interested in making some freedom of information requests in New South Wales to find out if certain acts have been given royal assent and are valid laws in New South Wales. I'm a bit confused about how to word the question so that I get the answer I'm looking for. I was thinking of something like, I'm searching for a document that certifies such and such act has received royal assent from the Governor of New South Wales in such and such year. Would the King of FOIs, Darren, please be able to suggest the wording for a sentence or sentences that could be used to ensure that I would get the result I'm looking for, that is, that any act I'm searching for has not been assented to correctly? Also, in Section 3 of the Constitution Act 1902, New South Wales, it says, Legislature means His Majesty the King with the advice and consent of the Legislative Council and Legislative Assembly. Is this proof that the New South Wales Constitution still requires royal assent for bills, or is there another section that proves this? And should any relevant section of the New South Wales Constitution be quoted in the FOI request, please? Thanks, Butch. Well, I'm going to hand that over to you, sir. That's all about you.
2: It's a great question, and we're going to look into the FOI Act during this response, this answer that I have, and hopefully people can understand what the purpose of the FOI Act actually is. Okay. So, firstly, the FOI Act, the purpose of the FOI Act is to access documents held by government agencies and ministers that are not, and I stress, are not available to the public. Now, you're asking for the whichever agency to provide evidence of royal assent for particular bills, and there's no specific bill notice mentioned. So all of this information is available publicly, and therefore the FOI that you would write would fall outside of the scope of the Act. So the way to look for royal assent is within the Government Gazettes, which are the government's public newspaper, where they publish the royal assent publications and also any proclamations. If you do happen to write to them, out of a courtesy, sometimes the person who answers, the FOI officer that answers, will provide you the links, but it depends on which side of the bed they got out of on that morning.
0: Yes, yes.
2: So under the Act, they don't actually have to provide it, but sometimes as a gesture of good faith, they will provide the links, even though they are publicly available. You can find usually the government gazettes usually available on Austlii, or you can go to the New South Wales legislation website, and that will provide you links or the actual government gazettes that provide the assents for these particular acts.
0: There you go. I think that pretty comprehensively covers it.
1: Yeah, the FOI is a very important tool, but we do not abuse it like we know some people do.
0: Yes. Yes, they are out there. They walk amongst us. All right, we're going to squeeze in one last one. It's been hanging around for a few weeks, so I think we should be able to quickly squeeze that in tonight. This is something that's been sent through the National Health Amendment Passive Immunological Products Bill of 2026. Outline and financial impact statement. The purpose of the National Health Amendment Passive Immunological Products Bill 2026 is to amend the definition of vaccine in the National Health Act 1953 to enable new and emerging technologies to be listed on the National Immunisation Program. The NIP provides free vaccines to eligible individuals in Australia to reduce the incidence of severity of vaccine-preventable diseases. What about, you know, reducing the severity of vaccine created diseases? But anyway, it is an established collaborative program involving the Australian government and state and territory governments. The NIP relies on Section 9B of the Act, which enables a vaccine to be specified as a designated vaccine by legislative instrument. The legislative instrument can only specify vaccines if they are defined within the meaning of vaccine under Section 4 of the Act. There is no scope to designate another product that is not a vaccine as defined in the Act. The current definition of vaccine in the Act supports the technical meaning of vaccine being a substance administered to elicit an immune response, that is, a mode of active immunisation. Immunisation products that do not elicit an immune response and provide protection through passive immunological means are unable to be listed on the NIP. The bill would broaden the definition of vaccine in the Act to enable new and emerging technologies to be listed on the NIP. This amendment will expand access to these necessary products, ensuring the NIP is flexible and fit for purpose, radio, in a rapidly evolving healthcare environment. So what do we make of all of that?
2: It's a distortion of the facts.
1: Yes.
0: At its essence, absolutely.
2: Yeah, it's very interesting. You know, the government, for some reason, are aiding the
0: pharmaceutical companies.
2: The pharmaceutical industrial complex.
0: Yes.
2: To usurp these protections that government have put in place. And it shows that government is now in bed with these pharmaceutical companies, and they are allowing for these vaccines that are not vaccines, okay, to be forced upon the Australian public, where the Crown Ministers of each state parliament and the national parliament have an obligation of protection.
1: But that's challenged in the Biosecurity Act, essentially. And that's, you know, when you look at sections 478, 479, the executive arm of government has been sort of shackled to accept that the only direction they're to take is through the international health regulations, which has been drafted by the World Health Organization. And they're clearly bent, and I can't see constitutionally how that can exist within Commonwealth legislation, forcing our executive arm of governance in this particular mode, you know, being health.
2: Correct.
1: It's insane.
2: Darryl, would you agree there is only one power under the Constitution in the enumerated powers section, section 51, in respect of... Oh, actually, I correct myself. There is two lawmaking powers in respect of health. One is...
1: 23A.
2: 5123A, which is the funding power. They only have the power to fund states.
1: That's right.
2: And quarantine, 51.9, I believe.
1: Yeah.
2: Now, quarantine would cover vaccines. But the thing is, does the Commonwealth Constitution allow the Commonwealth government, or, as I've heard now, called the Australian government,
0: yes,
2: inconsistent with Section 1 of the Constitution, which it's known as the Parliament or the Parliament of the Commonwealth, does it give licence to that government to hand over those powers to an international or foreign body?
1: It cannot. It usurps the fundamental principle and underpinning authorities that reside within our Constitution. And independence, this is a sovereign nation.
2: Correct.
1: And as such, an international power cannot hold our executive arm of government over a barrel with respect to dealing with any sort of health emergency. It cannot do that. We have the quarantine powers here established.
2: I think, Darryl, would you agree that Section 44I, in regards to treasonous allegiances to foreign entities should be redefined by the High Court to include entities such as the United Nations, the World Economic Forum, etc., etc.
1: Totally.
2: Yeah, because at the moment, currently, this allegiance to a foreign power means another sovereign nation. But when you have these powers, such as the World Economic Forum, that are influencing our elected representatives and are grooming them to push their particular...
1: agenda.
2: Agendas, exactly. Could that warrant the High Court redefining what a foreign power actually is?
1: Well, when you look at Section 44I, I believe, first and foremost, Section 47 of the Constitution kicks in.
2: Yep.
1: So this is where both houses have to then look at essentially a complaint that's forwarded from constituents relating to the performance of either a piece of legislation that's been passed and the members of Parliament who have essentially stood and voted in favour of that, that the House has to confront whether or not the House deals with the members that have voted with respect to the powers of a foreign power having influence over our elected representatives, and or whether it should be put off to the Court of Disputed Returns.
2: Mm-hmm.
1: And this is where the High Court does have specific jurisdiction. When it comes to 44i, of course, we all saw a whole raft of federal parliamentarians being thrown out left, right and centre in 2017, and the process that followed through thereon should be essentially, especially with this current administrator, be put to the test. This is where party politics really has to be put to one side. Section 47 does not express any authority whatsoever to a political party making a decision as to whether a member of parliament should actually be thrown into the Court of Disputed Returns or thrown out of the House and disqualified.
2: Mm-hmm.
1: There is no party allegiance there, so this is where we really have to get down to the nitty-gritty here and call out the authority of these political parties.
2: So Section 47, this is where the Court of Disputed Returns comes out of, isn't it?
1: Essentially, yeah. Court of Disputed, and also Section 46. So Section 46 allows the people to essentially bring about, because it's a court of competent jurisdiction. So Section 46 allows we the people, if we believe we are confronted by a member of parliament who has an allegiance to a foreign power, so then we can essentially insist that that member be thrown into that court. Or Section 47, and this is what our good Senator Rodney Carleton went through in 2016. So he was exposed.

0: hold on any actions against him, for which the High Court then misbehaved. Okay? So that's still stuff that's yet to be vetted, but this shows the power of Section 47 of our Constitution, and with respect to the behaviour of members of Parliament and how they can be exposed under Section 44 for disqualification. So we the people have an authority under 46 using the Court of Disputed Returns, or the House can actually have an authority to either throw them out or expose them to that court, depending on the charges. But it's something that we really need to get our heads around. And what happened in 2016 is, I think, a crucial in 2017 as to how we work that today with respect to the current administrators. Because the current administrators are clearly insane at all levels. They're clearly delusional. And we shouldn't have to wait for the next election. You know, because there are numbnuts in there that really shouldn't be anywhere near any sort of podium in any way, shape or form. You know, they just should be put in a straitjacket and put away, you know, away from harm, harming themselves and others.
1: Yeah, indeed. Totally. I believe Senator Cullerton is over in the east at the moment, and maybe we can talk about his or the outcome or the coming outcome of his court case maybe later on the show.
0: Sounds like a good idea.
2: All right, well, there's some food for thought as we go into our very late first break. When we come back from the break, though, we are going to be talking about the new eyewitness information regarding Desi Freeman that came out over the weekend. Very, very important. We're also going to be discussing this insane giggle versus tickle. I mean, it just sounds like a joke right there, doesn't it?
3: It's actually tickle versus giggle.
2: Is it? Okay, there you go. Transgender case that was ruled on by the so-called federal court last week. We're also going to go through some more media articles that people need to be aware of if we have time, including, of course, the latest on the good old hantavirus and Ebola, which has now been officially declared a public health emergency of international concern. Everybody start panicking now. We're also, of course, going to be reminding everyone that our second webinar for 2026 is on this weekend, this Sunday. So please do be sure to secure your spot via the webinars tab under our seminar tab if you haven't already done so. So like all our shows, it's going to be another information-packed show again tonight. On that point, quick reminder, podcast members can listen to all of our previous shows. That's all 436 of them to review all the information that we've shared over the past 12 years now. And please, if you're not yet a podcast member and you want to access all of our weekly podcasts, with all the music edited out, as well as our show notes for each podcast, the incredible amount of information we have on our court cases page, and, of course, our members-only forum, then please do be sure to join up as a podcast member. And do keep in mind it costs less than $4 a week to become a yearly member and less than $5 a week to become a monthly member. 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

set. They're pretty good at faking, so you gotta look close. Pay some attention to the way the actor floats. If you ask me, that ain't zero gravity, but Hollywood effects that I see on my TV. Take a good look at the whole damn thing. These lying bastards are just puppets on a string. It's all a big science fiction puppet show. The game's up, assholes, cause we all know. Thanks for the show, NASA. It's been a blast. Now take your fake station and shove it up your...

not, you're lying to the whole human race. All you're watching is a puppet show, yeah, the whole world's a stage. Astronauts, they're just actors, of course, and yeah, they all get paid. Look at me, Ma, I'm floating in space. No, you're not, you're lying to the whole human race, man. All you're watching is a puppet show, yeah, the whole world's a stage. Astronauts, they're actors, of course, and yeah, they all get paid. Look at me, Ma, I'm floating in space. No, you're not, you're lying to the whole human race.

Aussie speeding fines have been around for over 7 years now, informing and educating the motoring public about their rights and inspiring and empowering people to successfully fight back against their unjust and unlawful fines. The Aussie Speeding Fine ebook, Speeding Fines, What You Really Need to Know, has taken the motoring public by storm. And the guys at ASF have helped thousands of people defeat all manner of unjust and unlawful traffic fines. The simple fact is that Section 8, Subsection 12 of the Imperial Acts Application Act dictates that all fines and forfeitures before conviction are illegal and void. Therefore, any fine, infringement notice, expiation notice or parking ticket that you may have is illegal and void. To find out how to use this powerful act as well as many other little known acts and laws to your advantage, be sure to go to www.aussiespeedingfines.com and join up as an ebook member as soon as you can. And remember, the best time to have the Aussie Speeding Fines information at your disposal is before you actually receive a fine.

0: And welcome back to the Know Your Rights Show, streaming live on the internet over the RAT FM network. So, obviously, this weekend was very important for those who've been following along with the whole Desi Freeman saga. So Dave at Living Free, in conjunction with Andrew and Rebecca Swift, have released a 1 hour video. It's doing the rounds on social media, and we'll be sure to put up a link in the on our social media platforms during the upcoming break as well, if anyone's missed it. Now, the reason that this video is so important is because this is an actual eyewitness account from somebody who was actually there. So for those of you who haven't seen the video, for those of you who don't know the story, very quickly, Andrew and Rebecca Swift, they own the property that Desi and Marley had their bus on. They were working on that property. And when the police turned up, Marley actually called Andrew and said, "Hey, the police are here. Can you come down?" He went down. He tried to defuse the situation. He was pushed back by the police. He confirmed that the two police officers were, in fact, actually shot, and most likely by Desi. But where the mainstream media narrative seems to significantly differ from the reality, I guess, is that the mainstream media are reporting that there was an injured officer who cowered under a bus for an hour. And that, of course, is not what happened at all. Andrew was, in fact, quite heroic. He grabbed the officer. He pulled him to safety. He went and got, a number of vehicles, if you listen to the interview, ultimately pulled him into a vehicle and took him away from the property and off to safety, and assisted him into getting into the ambulance. And surprise, surprise, absolutely no mention of this in the mainstream media at all. Mike Bush, obviously the Victoria Police Commissioner, subsequently got on air at a briefing and said that no, he wasn't aware of any other people being present at the time, which was, of course, categorically false. And there's been no mention in the media of the amazing heroic actions that Andy took on that day to assist police, to try and defuse the situation, to assist the police, the injured police officer. I mean, there were, you know, at the time that it all occurred, there was, you know, 10 or so police officers. Not one of them actually bothered to assist the injured officer himself, but Andy did. And then, you know, got him off to, you know, to the ambulance. There were other waiting police officers there. And it's really quite the story. So I highly recommend that anyone who's missed that video, we have heard reports that the video is being censored somewhat on social media. But again, just keep an eye out specifically during the next break, and we'll definitely be putting the links up to that video. So do be sure to copy that link and save it somewhere if you want to watch the video. But you also know Dave from Living Free quite well, and you've obviously chatted to him about the whole situation as well, Darren. And what do you want to add into that?
1: I know Dave well. I'm actually one of the presenters on Living Free. We have a segment there which is basically called Lawful Me, mm-hmm. and we do a similar presentation as we do here on the radio show.
0: Yeah.
1: And it's all about talking about people's rights, the right to political communication, the right to actually challenge government. It is your right.
0: Absolutely.
1: And so, anyway, that's if you want to go and check that out, go and check out the Living Free organisation online. It's not difficult to find. You can find the links on the Constitution Watch website, and we do regular webinars, and you'll see that I think there's over 100 webinars there in respect of with myself, with David, in respect of lawful processes. Now, getting back to the Desi Freeman situation. Yeah, Dave was contacted by the Swifts and various different things have occurred in respect of that. We tried to extend, or we did extend, the hand of friendship. And once I met the Swifts, I realised, because I recognised them and I was trying to work out how I recognised them, and it was because they'd actually been to No Rights Seminar in the past. Now, the Swifts had also been up to the Living Free Festival. It was the weekend prior to the Desi Freeman shootings. Basically, they were up there. We were, I was up there doing presentations as well. And it's interesting because I've been up to the property and I've met the Swifts, and they're the most lovely, down to earth people. And they're made out to be these extremists. I don't think they were branded as sovereign citizens, but they were definitely branded as these type of extremists by the mainstream media, which 100% is totally incorrect. Like a lot of people in Victoria, they buy big properties, they grow their own food, they just want to live their lives and be left alone.
0: Yep. It's not a difficult concept, is it?
1: It's not.
0: Just leave us the hell alone.
1: And we all have the right to political communication. It's enshrined in the Constitution. Mm. It's your right. The High Court have confirmed this multiple times in multiple cases. Daryl.
2: Neith, what really shocked me when I watched that presentation on Rumble was Andrew's description of when all of this first occurred. So Marley rang him. He was in a separate part of the property. And when he got to the bus, there were five police officers there.
1: Yep.
2: Right. Not two or three.
1: Yep.
2: Which was originally portrayed through the mainstream media. There were five. And in fact, he was not actually 100, but he said there were probably more than that.
0: Yes.
2: That were there, because he was just caught up by the whole event. It was like, what the hell's going on here? But there were multiple police officers at the bus at the time, and they were trying to crowbar their way into the bus. Correct. And it was for the purpose of serving a warrant. And you sort of go, well, hang on, whoa, the bus here. Whoa, what's going on here? Is this a warrant to arrest, or is this just a search warrant? And this was something that Andrew portrayed, that he wasn't sure. The police were not communicating with him, who was the property owner, and he had a right to know what the hell was going on his own property. Correct. With people that he was quite used to. They'd been there for 4 years on that property without any problems whatsoever. And in fact, he said they were very neat and tidy people. They respected the ground that they were renting off him, you know, so he had no problems with these people. And the police came onto this property essentially without establishing to the owner of the property specifically what the warrant was about.
0: Yeah.
2: And they had an obligation at law to do that. The police failed to do that. They bullied Andrew out of the situation. And this is the elephant in the room. This hit me like a ton of bricks when I was watching that presentation. Dave has done an excellent presentation. Excellent. You know, it was just top notch with respect to helping the viewer better understand the events of the day. And Andrew took us through that with emotion. Yeah. You could see there was nothing false about what he was saying. This was as it happened. Very, of course, it's had a major impact on everyone's lives. Something that has imprinted in everyone's minds that were involved on that day. Absolutely amazing presentation. I believe it should go really worldwide. You know, this is the behaviour of the Victoria Police and their absolute breakdown of proper protocol.
1: Well, not only that, there's the misinformation of the mainstream media.
2: Mm. Oh, the well, I remember driving to work that morning and listening to the radio in the morning, to the news broadcast at about 7 o'clock in the morning, and it was, oh, there's been some raid at some property out near Bright, and searching for some sovereign citizen relating to a gun warrant. There was a search warrant for guns. And then when I was coming home that night, on my way home, listening to the same radio station, the same news, which I think stems from Channel 9, they said it was related to pedophilia and child sex. It's like, hang on, we've taken a huge leap here from from gun-related warrant to pedophilia-related. It's like, what the hell? Straight away I smelled a rat. So, a full public inquiry, Dave's video, and unfortunately the video that was seized from Andrew, because he was videoing the whole event, as he was walking up to that bus, showing all the police officers and what their behaviour was, I believe that the coronial inquest has to take all of this into account. And the police have to be separated from this and called into question from the commissioner all the way down. And how many people were involved in the so-called search for Desi? Mm. All of those, aiding and abetting. I mean, this is really, this could be the downfall of the Victoria Police. I believe the full inquiry should be made.
1: Yeah, look, there's a lot of information. There's a lot of information, you know, that I could speak about, but I can't at this moment in time, that will come out in the future, in the future episodes that have been filmed by Dave. Dave and I have been doing Living 3 for, I think, since about 2021. But look, Let's move on towards the actual facts here. Now, these videos are to show that the actual facts have been misconstrued by the not only the Victoria Police but the mainstream media to create a particular narrative. And from that particular narrative, we've seen the effect of the lies and we've seen things like, for example, in Western Australia, where hundreds of people's of guns have been seized on the premise that they are sovereign citizens. Mm. Some of these people have simply just written in about traffic fines and questioned the fine. So the right, they've exercised the right to political communication with the government. And now they've been told that they are somehow an extremist and they have to have their guns removed. I know people in New South Wales who have had their guns removed for questioning fines and the operation of particular police in respect of those fines. And these people have been found after many, many months, almost a year. They've been actually exonerated of these particular accusations that the police have made where people's guns have been confiscated and they've been given their guns back. And there seems to be an agenda, a government agenda. Now, this government agenda seems to be pointing out people who are exercising their right to question the government and the application of laws. And if you look back to the videos where Des was actually in the park in Wangaratta, you will see that Des actually has legislation, and I believe it's the Public Health and Wellbeing Act. He has it printed out, and he's trying to engage the police officers in discussion about the administration of that act. And this was back in 2020. And this was prior to October 2020, where only public employees under the Public Administration Act could administer that act. And in that act, it clearly says, as we pointed out, and I believe Des was pointing out these facts as well, that police were not public employees for the purposes of that act, and therefore did not have the ability to engage in the application of the act. Once that was found to be correct, the government made amendments to the act. So Des, now this is the thing, the definition of a sovereign citizen is someone who, according to the government, says the law doesn't apply to them. Des was trying to engage in conversation with the police officers in that park about the administration of that act. Now, someone who says that the law doesn't apply would not print it out and would not try to engage with police about the administration of that act.
0: Exactly.
1: That's fact number one. Fact number two, there's also footage of Des attending court, I believe, in Albury. Wangaratta. Wangaratta Court. So in this particular footage, because of the behaviour of the magistrate and the past promises of the previous magistrate, Des found himself in a position where he thought that he should attempt to arrest the magistrate and the prosecutor, etc., etc. Now, he went to that court to submit to the court's jurisdiction. And he found the behaviour of the court to not be integral.
2: Wanting.
1: Exactly. Now, I don't endorse what he did, okay, but he did what he did. But he went there to submit to the court's jurisdiction, once again, contrary to the definition of what they claim him to be, a self-proclaimed sovereign citizen.
0: Yeah.
1: And I can tell you this through many conversations with people that know Des and everything that's, you know, that's unfolded, that this claim of self-proclamation of being a sovereign citizen is not true.
0: Absolute rubbish.
1: I've noticed there's, I was contacted by someone in New South Wales who recently had the same experience, a young lady, and she was, the media proclaimed that she was a self-proclaimed sovereign citizen as well. Now, this is far from the truth. As soon as someone mentions the S word, they're labelled a self-proclaimed sovereign citizen. Everything is taken out of context.
0: Yep.
1: And I'll say this, that people should be taking the media to account for defamation. And these things will come out in the months to come. There's many videos to come in respect of what Dave's going to release through the Living Free platform. And please stay tuned and please support everything that Dave Armstrong's doing through the Living Free platform. And even join the platform because it's a great platform. It's full of health and remedy, legal matters, just everything that you could wish for. It's an alternate platform for alternative remedies.
0: Absolutely. All right, on that point, we do need to go to another break, so please don't go anywhere. We'll be right back after these few songs.
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1: And welcome back to the Know Your Rights show, streaming live on the internet over the RAT FM network. So obviously we need to address this lovely tickle versus giggle, giggle versus tickle. I mean, it just sounds like a whole case about Elmo, really, doesn't it? I mean, and it's about as much of a joke and just as funny.
2: Where did those names come from?
1: Well, I know. I know. So I know you boys have been following along with this case. I mean, what the hell is going on in this country? Have the courts completely lost their minds?
3: No.
1: That someone who is born a man who decides that, nah, I'm a woman, now has access to women's only spaces. How is this possible?
3: Okay, first and foremost, we have to look at the legal representation. Okay. Presented to the court.
1: Yes.
3: All right. That's where the problem is, first and foremost. Okay, so this comes back to an act called the Sex Discrimination Act of 1984.
1: Yep, correct.
3: Okay, now, Sex Discrimination Act is the problem.
1: Mm-hmm.
3: Right? Yes, it is. So regardless, I mean, they're running under Section 22 of the Act, in respect of the giggle versus tickle case, okay, or tickle versus giggle, and fuck it. You couldn't have made this up.
2: You tickle my giggle.
3: Bizarre stuff. So Section 22, with respect to the goods, services and facilities. It is unlawful for a person who, whether for payment or not, provides goods or services or makes facilities available to discriminate against another person on the ground of the other person's sex, sexual orientation, gender identity, intersex status, marital or relationship status, pregnancy or potential pregnancy or breastfeeding by refusing to provide the other person with those goods or services or to make those facilities available to the other person in the terms and conditions on which the first mentioned person provides the other person with the goods or services, those facilities available. So essentially, this is what the courts, so the legal advice, right, put, and this case has been running around Section 22 of this Act, okay? So whether the weirdo, the one that was believes that it's a female, right, had a right to the goods or services provided by the website provider. So when you look at it in that sense, yeah, it's black and white. You know, you've discriminated. This was a site, website set up specifically for women, and this one's come in and said, well, I'm a woman. Well, actually, you're not. But of course, none of them bothered to really go into the act itself. That's not unusual, though, is it? Not unusual. This is where the legal profession fails miserably.
2: What's the act say about discriminations against gender identity?
3: Okay, let's have a look at the objects of the act. Okay, Section 3. to give effect to certain provisions of the Convention on the Elimination of All Forms of Discrimination Against Women and to provisions of other relevant international instruments, and to eliminate as so far as possible discrimination against persons on the ground of sex, sexual orientation, gender identity, intersex status, marital or relationship status, pregnancy or potential pregnancy, or breastfeeding in the areas of work, accommodation, education, the provision of goods, facilities and services, the disposal of land, the activities of clubs and administration of Commonwealth laws and programs. So to eliminate so far as possible discrimination on the ground of family responsibilities in the area of work, to eliminate so far as possible discrimination involving sexual harassment, discrimination involving harassment on the ground of sex in the workplace, in educational institution and other public activity, to eliminate so far as possible discrimination involving subjecting persons to workplace environments that are hostile on the ground of sex, and to promote recognition and acceptance within the community of the principle of the equality of men and women, and to achieve so far as practicable substantive equality between men and women. Right, does it say men, women, and those, and other? Does it say and other? No, it doesn't. The Act itself only recognises two genders. Right? So it's a contradiction in and of itself. It says gender identity. Well, gender identity. So what's the definition of that? Well, gender identity would be according to the birth certificate.
1: Correct.
3: Okay, that's it. It's not a state of mind. So this numbnut that's come forward, right, and said...
1: No, don't hold back. Tell us what you really think.
3: and come forward with a dress on and makeup, and it's clearly a bloke, a male, say, well, I want to be in this woman's only forum. It's like, hang on, mate, hang on, before we go any further... we believe you should have a psychiatric evaluation as to your state of mind. That's it. Okay? That's all that should have really taken place. But no, they have actually entertained this numbnut to think that he is actually, he believes he's a woman. No, the Act does not prescribe that. So did the legal profession actually, I mean, this... The girls' school that started up this website, the Giggle website, right? Giggle they girls, have yeah. spent well over $1 million on legal counsel to go to this event that took place the other day, the full federal court. We were three judges of the federal court, right? Mm. So did they actually... do as I've said in the last, what, 5 minutes? Right? To pull this whole case well and truly apart. Right? It's not rocket science. Did they go to the objects of the Act? No. They've concentrated purely on Section 22 and nowhere else.
2: And this was the federal court?
3: This was the federal court. So, of course, the federal court has had the blinkers put on them with respect to what the complaint was based around, right? Section 22. Okay, so we're talking merits of the case. So the Australian Human Rights Commission has come in as an amicus curiae, right, to uphold the human rights. So it's all being diverted away from what the Sex Discrimination actually says in the Act. So what's the object of the Act? The purpose, what's the whole thing based around? No, poor legal representation, seriously poor.
2: What's the Human Rights Treaty or Act say about this, Darryl?
3: Well, I mean, it falls back to discrimination, and that's it. It's just pure, but the Act itself only recognises two genders, not men, women and other. Right? It doesn't say that in the Act. So the Act's wanting, okay, it relies on Section 5120, would you believe, and 5139. So that's what the Act relies on for its constitutional authority. Oh, therein lies another. I mean, seriously, it is so pathetic. So, again, let's come back to the legal representation for the giggle, the girls' school. And you go, hang on, what the hell were you people thinking? Why are you giving legal advice that doesn't include specifically the number one thing is where is the proper constitutional authority for the Sex Discrimination Act? Where is it? How can the Commonwealth create this sort of legislation?
2: So 5120 is the corporation's power?
3: Yeah, it's corporation's power.
2: Okay, and the 5139, you said?
3: Yeah.
2: So that's laws that only the United Kingdom Parliament could write at the time of Federation, is that correct?
3: Yeah.
2: From memory?
3: Yeah.
2: Okay.
3: Yeah. It's bizarre, isn't it?
2: At Federation, I suppose that's the question. At Federation, was there a power for the UK Parliament to write...
3: 29.
2: Oh, 29?
3: Yeah.
2: What's 29?
3: 29 is...
2: I
3: have to look it up.
2: Actually, is that until the Parliament otherwise provides?
3: No, that's 36.
2: Okay, so...
4: 29 grants railway. Of federal empowerment.
2: Oh, that's
4: geographic boundaries, federal electoral divisions. So I don't think it's that.
3: No, that's what it says. I'm going straight off the federal court. It says legislation, Constitution, section 5120 and 5129.
4: Oh, 5129.
2: Oh, 29 is external affairs.
3: External affairs. Where's the external affairs in this? This is the constitutional authority for this Sex Discrimination Act.
2: External affairs.
3: This is bizarre stuff.
2: That's interesting. 39. So 29 and 39.
3: Yeah. Now, as far as the Australian Human Rights Commission Act, it's relying on subsections 46P, PH, PO and PV, section 46.
2: It's interesting.
3: Yeah. I mean, this is what they should have done, what would have been done if... There was proper...
2: External affairs, maybe that relates to coming out.
3: Yeah. Coming out of normality into delusion.
4: What exactly?
3: Yeah, it's bizarre, isn't it? But you sort of go, well, hang on. I don't believe there's proper constitutional authority for the creation of the Act, okay, because gender identity is a thought process. Where does the Commonwealth Constitution grant the Parliament the authority to legislate thought? Am I wrong?
4: Yeah, it is.
2: There's no thought police
3: that's right.
2: power.
4: Yet.
3: Yeah. But yeah. What I'm saying is, there's not.
2: What
3: I'm saying is this should have gone straight to the High Court, challenging the Sex Discrimination Act specifically as being outside the authority of the Parliament of the Commonwealth to draft this legislation.
2: Mm-hmm.
3: And the last amendments that were made were in 2013 under the Gillard government. Right? So this is where the real problems kick in. It was in the 2012-2013 era when the Labor Party made these major changes to the Act. But I don't believe the Act itself has proper constitutional grounding. Section 22 relates to goods and services, which it relates back to 5120 for trade and commerce. So it's a commerce power that was being exercised. So, I mean, it's out there on a very thin thread. Right now, the full federal court, again, the blinkers were put on them by the application in front of them, and the federal court, again, they were put. But the federal court is not the court you would go into. That court is a court of limited jurisdiction.
2: Yeah, the outcomes only apply to the parties involved.
3: That's right. And essentially it can only fall back to the High Court of Australia with respect to the calling out of the actual legislation itself, mm-hmm. right? Because it falls outside of those constitutional parameters. So
2: you're saying it's a Section 51 challenge in respect of whether Commonwealth has the ability to legislate on these particular laws?
3: Absolutely.
2: So let's look at this. So if the Commonwealth didn't have the power to legislate, let's say, well, then that power is left to the states.
3: Well, I would say that the Section 51 also applies to the states as a concurrent power, right? So the states can provide legislation extra to what 51 provides with respect to the residual powers granted mm-hmm. to them from when they were colonies.
2: Yeah.
3: And it still doesn't fall within the categories of the state.
2: I believe you're correct.
3: Yeah. And this is the test. Only the High Court of Australia can really bring about a final decision on.
2: Hmm.
3: You know, why muck around with the federal court? It doesn't have the all-encompassing jurisdictional authority to properly put this Commonwealth legislation under the microscope. It can only follow exactly what the legislation provides. Mm-hmm. You cannot question the legislation in and of itself.
2: Ah, external affairs, they're talking about treaty obligations. That's what it comes down to.
3: It must. But that, again, falls within the confines of the High Court.
2: 100%.
3: And you just sort of question the legal advice and say, guys, really?
2: Mm-hmm.
3: Seriously? Is this the best you... And you've demanded well over $1 million for this? Because they're now going into public funding to take this to where it should be, should have been from the very beginning. Don't bother starting in the federal court, because now you can be absolutely guaranteed any case that follows on from this ridiculous ruling, and you can't say the judges were wrong because they were just following what the legislation provided. So they're not wrong. Okay, but they're a court of limited jurisdiction.
2: Correct.
3: And that's the problem we have with the federal court. It's like the Federal Reserve Bank Act of America. It's a deception. It's smoke and mirrors. It's not federal. It's not part of the US government, but it's a private bunch of banks who got together and forced an act to be created with that heading. And it's a deception, mm-hmm. just like our federal court is a deception.
2: Yeah.
3: And Section 39B of the Judiciary Act also grants powers of original jurisdiction on the federal court, but it's wrong. It's wrong. And this is what we're testing with Rodney's case and Dr. Beverly Pierce's case in the High Court.
2: Are you saying that it's similar to Federal Express?
3: It's a deception. So, yeah, wow. Come on, people. Wake up to the deception. Very poor legal advice given to the giggle defence attorneys, but they should have known better. This is just a lawyer fest. And the lawyers should know better. They do know better. If they don't, well, what the hell are they doing wearing those robes?
4: Yes, exactly. It is a definite worry.
3: Terrible.
4: Anyway, on that note, we do need to go to our final break for the evening. So please don't go anywhere. Lots more still to come after these few songs.
5: Australia's cooked. Remember when everyone was proud to call themselves Australian?
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0: And welcome back to the Know Your Rights show, streaming live on the internet over the RAT FM network. So, very quickly, obviously the big news of the last week or so has been the whole hantavirus thing, and now all of a sudden no one's buying into that, so they've rolled into the Ebola thing. So let's just quickly have a look at a couple of articles to see what they're saying. So firstly, in regards to hantavirus, the article, what we know about hantavirus cases tied to deadly cruise ship outbreak. This came out just yesterday, so this is sort of the latest that the media are saying. Health officials around the world are monitoring a deadly hantavirus outbreak linked to a Dutch flag cruise ship. So far, there are at least 11 confirmed or suspected cases connected to the ship, including 3 deaths. The strain identified in the outbreak on the MV Hondius cruise ship is called the Andes virus, which is the only known hantavirus strain to spread person to person. Gee, isn't that convenient?
1: Isn't it? What does Hanta stand for?
0: Well, that means scam, false,
1: lie, deception.
0: In multiple languages, yes. Transmission occurs when prolonged close contact, health officials say. Investigations, contact tracing efforts and isolation protocols were underway in a number of countries to which citizens returned after leaving the cruise on a stop at the end of April, as well as for people who were on a flight with a confirmed case, the World Health Organization said. Well, I mean, if they said it, it must be true, right? I'm trying to keep a straight face. Help me out. All right. The other cruise ship passengers disembarked from the ship after it docked in Spain's Canary Islands. They were carefully evacuated by nationality. That sounds discriminatory, doesn't it? They were carefully evacuated by nationality and placed on repatriation flights. The ship docked at the Dutch port of Rotterdam for disinfection on May 18th. So this is just yesterday. This has all just happened yesterday. New cases have emerged in the days since passengers returned to their home countries, although health officials around the world continue to assure the public that the risk to them remain low. Well, there's nothing to worry about then. Let's all get on with our lives. Here's what to know about the confirmed or suspected cases so far. And on it goes into all of that rubbish. Now, the interesting bit, they seem to have moved on to Ebola. It's almost like, well, listen, antivirus wasn't quite scary enough, so I think we've got to crank things up a notch. You know, we're not getting through to them. We've really got to go the Ebola route. So then there's this article. More than 100 dead in rare Ebola virus outbreak in the Congo, with US doctor amongst latest cases. An American doctor in Congo is among the newly confirmed cases in an outbreak of a rare variant of the Ebola virus with no approved vaccines or therapeutics. Oh no, whatever shall we do? Congolese officials said on Monday. As of Monday, there were over 118 deaths and 300 suspected cases in Ituri and North Kivu provinces, and one death and one suspected case in neighboring Uganda. Experts say the number of cases is likely to rise, of course it is, as health officials conduct more surveillance. It's funny, the more you surveil something, the more you see. I mean, who would have thought? The American doctor is among the cases in Bunia, the capital of Ituri province, said Dr. Jean-Jacques Muembi, medical director of the Congolese National Institute in Biomedical Research. Dr. Peter Stafford has been treating patients at a hospital there when he developed symptoms. Sergei, the organization he works for, said in a statement. Three other employees of Sergei were working at the same hospital, including Stafford's wife, but are not showing symptoms. Well, of course, as we know, like COVID, not showing a symptom is, of course, a symptom, so we all need to panic even more. Seven Americans, including one who tested positive late Sunday, are being transported to Germany for monitoring. Dr. Satish Pillay of the U.S. Center for Disease Control and Prevention, the good old CDC, said in a call with reporters. Palais said the American developed symptoms over the weekend. CDC officials did not immediately respond to follow-up questions about how the confirmed case or other people may have been exposed to Ebola, or to which facility or facilities in Germany they are being taken, or about the case patient's current condition. So they basically haven't answered any questions about anything at all, because, of course, they know that what they say will be held against them. The good old World Health Organization on Sunday declared the outbreak a public health emergency of international concern. Now, what do you reckon, guys? What are the chances of two massive international outbreaks, hantavirus and a very unique case or strain of hantavirus, and Ebola coming out within just a few weeks of each other are? I mean, this is just fascinating, isn't it?
1: Oh, it's more political more than anything, isn't it?
2: Well, all I can say is certain people have been at work.
1: Yeah, the usual crew, the COVID crew.
2: Yeah, the COVID crew, yeah, pretty much. Look, it's not a coincidence. There's been some of those pre-event emergency basic practices.
1: Trials,
2: yes, that have been going on. Mm-hmm. So these things, okay, are ongoing, and as soon as you see when the government want to practice for a particular event, whether it be, a pandemic, a virus, whatever it happens to be, you will see within 2 years that will come to fruition. They're planned events. They're showing their staff how to deal with it. And they're putting things in place as they did in 2020 with the COVID epidemic. All of a sudden, there were all of these legal books that were written. They all of a sudden, they just popped up in 2020 of a new method of how to administer law. And that has continued since.
1: Sadly.
0: Indeed. All right, we are running out of time. So as I mentioned at the start of the show, our second webinar for this year, which is our Constitution webinar, is on this Sunday, the 24th of May. As I've mentioned on some recent radio shows, we did cover the Commonwealth Constitution as part of the overview or basic rights webinar last month. But again, that was only an introduction to it. So in this webinar, we're going to spend half a day discussing the relevance and importance of the Commonwealth Constitution, how you can and should use it, as well as explaining how you can't and shouldn't use it. So do you want to just give the folks who are listening just like literally a quick 1 minute, 2 minute synopsis of why the Commonwealth Constitution is so important and why they need to attend this webinar?
1: You need to see the Commonwealth Constitution as the instruction manual for how to operate government at both Commonwealth and state level.
2: And it provides the constraints as well.
1: And the commission reports go deeper into better understanding what that instruction manual says.
2: Yeah, exactly. The Constitutional Commission reports, which will be featuring on the event this Sunday, actually show you the misbehaviours of the government of the day back in 1973 and beyond. And it shows the changes in the Commonwealth law that had to be brought up to speed on a constitutional level to allow for those changes. So the changes occurred before the power was given by the Australian people that allowed for those changes. The Constitutional Commission reports are a report that are commissioned by the Attorney General's Office of the Commonwealth. And basically in that commission report, it gives recommendations to the Commonwealth government to amend the Commonwealth Constitution so as to bring the Commonwealth Constitution into alignment with the laws and the changes that had occurred since 1973, which started with the Whitlam government and changes that changed the sovereignty of Australia.
0: Well, there you go. So, again, we're going to be spending the whole second half of that day on Sunday explaining to everyone the importance and relevance of those Constitution Commission reports, as Darren just detailed. And again, once you understand those reports fully, you're going to obviously be able to refer to them and use them in any legal matter. And of course, the other side is going to have no possible response because there basically isn't one. So it's pretty straightforward. So if you or anyone you know has ever struggled to understand the Constitution and how it applies to them, or if you've been left confused by any of the wording, then again, this is an absolute must-attend event. Equally, if you're yet to understand the true impact and relevance of those Constitution Commission reports, and you've got any legal action coming up at any time in the future, then again, you definitely want to attend this webinar. As always, you can secure your spot via the Constitution webinar link, which you'll find under the Webinars tab, which, of course, is under the Seminars tab on our website. You'll also see that we do now have our full 2026 webinar series available for booking. And of course, you do get a significant discount if you book all remaining seven webinars in advance as well. Now, as most of you will recall, all but one of our webinars last year completely sold out. They were extremely popular. And again, we do expect similar interest again this year. So please don't leave it to the last minute to secure your spot because you may simply miss out. We have, of course, added in a brand new webinar this year, which is all about the banking fraud, how to discharge unsecured debts, and of course, bills of exchange. Now, we have created a dedicated page for that webinar. For those of you who've been waiting for that, again, you'll find it under the Seminars and Webinars tab on our website. As always, we do have standard tickets available and a very limited number of VIP tickets available for each webinar. Now, every webinar we did last year, those VIP tickets sold out. So especially if you're interested in those with the full PDF workbooks, the copies of each PowerPoint presentation and the extra 1 hour, which of course generally seems to roll on into about 2 hours worth of additional questions at the end, then I do urge you to secure those spots sooner rather than later because they will almost certainly sell out again this year. And, as we found last year, in order for those webinars to run smoothly, we do genuinely have to limit the number of attendees that we can have on any one webinar. So, again, once those spots are filled, we won't be making any more available. Now, quick reminder, of course, we do have the complete recordings of last year's webinars available on both USB and DVD, and you can find those available again under the Seminars tab on our website as well if you can't make the specific dates for this year's webinars. Now, for legal reasons, there's obviously some information that we can't cover over our webinars that we used to present at our live in-person events. That's the 2.5-day events that we used to run in previous years, things like private foundations and the like. So if you do want to access that information, the only way to do that, of course, is through the home study course. So please be sure to order a copy of that via our website. Now, one final thing, of course, before we wind up, a reminder that I am focusing a lot more on my success coaching business this year. So this is the perfect time to reach out and make a booking so you can ensure that 2026 is the best it can be for you. I know many of you are already listeners, members and clients. But for those of you who aren't, you can jump on the website, successcoaching.net.au, or you can shoot an email through mike@successcoaching.net.au, and I can work out a coaching program just for you to make sure that 2026 is the best year possible. Now, as part of the business coaching again this year, I'm also teaching people how to use ChatGPT and AI in their businesses. As I've said before, if you're not using that, you are already behind the eight ball. So if you want to maximize your time and your results, then again, please do get in touch so we can book in a session. All right, we've obviously covered a lot of information on tonight's show. Obviously, we can't cover everything. So if you have enjoyed what you've heard tonight, we would encourage you to look into some of the various products and services that we do have available now. These have, of course, been specifically designed for people who want to learn more and take their knowledge and understanding of these topics to the next level, and, of course, to help people access everything that we've learned and experienced so you can learn about your rights in the quickest possible way and, of course, at the cheapest possible price. Now, we obviously don't have time to go through all of our products tonight, but please do make sure you check out our products page and our shop pages for further details about the various products and services that we have. Very quickly on that point, observant members will notice that we have been slowly but surely updating all of our product information. So for those who want to know how each product can help you specifically, you'll see that we have been updating the product photos and the descriptions and even adding in short explainer videos for many of them as well. So do be sure to check out the links on our shop pages for further details, and we will, of course, keep working on those over the coming days and weeks. Don't forget, we do have limited opportunities to do our coaching calls again. You can book those via the links on our first shop page. And, of course, as I say on each show, if you're a motorist in this country, you simply must have a copy of the Truly License-Saving Aussie Speeding Fines book. It really is the best motoring investment you'll ever make. Of course, those same principles can be adapted to suit any kind of unjust and or unlawful fine. Please also keep in mind the ASF guys are now into their 19th year of helping Aussie motorists save their money, license, demerit points and insurance premiums, so you know their information works. Similarly, if you want to learn the truth about the fraud that the banks commit every single day, as well as learning the tried, tested and proven systems for discharging any unsecured loans, that's things like your credit cards or personal loans, please make sure you check out banksecretsrevealed.com.au. Considering it could potentially save you tens, if not hundreds of thousands of dollars, it is an absolute must-have book to add to your collection. As I've said many times before, these books, CDs, DVDs, courses, they are the absolute best way of taking your understanding of these topics to the next level in the quickest possible time frame. Now, if you are struggling a little bit financially, especially with all the recent cost of living increases, the good old budget that came out the other week, don't forget we do now have the Afterpay option available, which does allow you to pay for anything over 4 instalments, but does still ensure that your order comes straight out to you. So to finish up tonight, I want to do what we always do at the end of each show, and that, of course, is to remind you that there are many very simple things that people can do that cost little or no money, take up very little time, but really do add up to make a big difference. First and foremost, be sure to join up to our various social media channels to follow what we're doing. We do, of course, have our Facebook and Instagram pages up for the masses. Our more advanced members should be looking at our MeWe, Gab, Telegram and BitChute platforms. Don't forget the Aussie Speeding Fines and Bank Secrets Reveal guys have their own Facebook groups. Well, pardon me, as well as our newer Call Out Cashless Businesses Facebook group and our Cash is King discussion group, which, of course, are perfect places to help push back against the cashless society agenda. 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Ask them to send you out some business cards and bumper stickers to help spread the word. All three groups can be reached via email, info@knowyourrightsgroup.com.au, info@aussiespeedingfines.com, info@banksecretsrevealed.com.au. Shoot off an email with your postal address and those cards and stickers will be sent straight out to you completely free of charge. Now, if you want to do even more, please be sure to order your copy of everyone's books. 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There is a wealth of information available. It's all very easily accessible on those websites, but you, of course, need to actually access it, learn it, and then use it. Don't forget, we're always looking for people, groups, companies to sponsor our show. 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Again, I want to thank all of our show sponsors, Alkaline Health, Verano Resorts, iCheck Property Inspections, Mould Zappers, and, of course, our longtime sponsor, Greener Cleaner, and, of course, our brand-new sponsor, Fair Dinkum Legal. 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Now, another reminder, of course, if you want these shows to continue throughout this year, we do need our show to pay its own way. 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So please do remember you can join up as a podcast member for the equivalent of the price of a cup of coffee a week. Just $4.60 a week, you can join up as a monthly member, or for just $3.80 a week, you can join up as an annual member and do get access to our fully edited shows, our notes for each show, our extensive court cases page, and our new members-only forum, as well as helping us out in the process. And of course, don't forget that absolute game changer, the full AI search function to quickly find the answers to almost any legal questions that you might have. It is available to all members. So look, it really is a no-brainer. Every person in Australia who's serious about learning about their rights should at the very least join up as a podcast member. And don't forget to try out that new AI search function to find out exactly which podcast has the answers that you're looking for. Now, if you haven't already done so, be sure to join up as a member tonight as the show ends, and please do support the tireless work that we do. So we're going to finish off tonight by reminding everyone that, as always, nothing in this broadcast is to be considered as legal or financial advice. We do recommend listeners do their own independent research into all the topics we discuss. We obviously recommend the websites that I mentioned just before. As we predicted last year, the powers that be are pushing harder than ever before to get their various agendas across the line. And unfortunately, we fully expect a lot more of the same again this year. So it's more important than ever before for people to learn about their rights. So please do help us spread the word and share the details of our website around with everyone that you know. So that is it for us. We look forward to seeing you all live on the webinar on Sunday. Of course, no live radio show next Tuesday, but we will be replaying a previous show, and we will be back on Thursday for our next live video update. Other than that, a big thank you to Daryl for all your input. Much appreciated.
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2: Thanks, Mike, and I'd like to take the opportunity to give a big shout out to all our friends in the Pōpunka area.
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0: Absolutely, 100%. So we're going to leave things there. We'll speak to you all again in 2 weeks' time. Otherwise, we'll see you all on Sunday at our Constitution webinar. Until then, take care and good night.
1: Good night.

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0: they hates the game. 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Truck driver drives like the devil. Woo! The policemen, they acting so tough. We need water. Good, good water. We need water. And I'm sure there ain't one of us here who say no to somebody's daughter.
1: Oh, no.

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0: Genau.
1: We'd had a play for you now. Something which we played over the other side of the island when we were here last year, wearing the same clothes, carrying the same guitars, with the same personnel and the same road manager, and all the groups using our PA, the same as last year. Driving over in the same cars.
2: You are fire.
1: It's all the same this year as was last year. And we'd like to play the same thing that we played last year. Something which all of you have probably come especially to hear from up the top of the hill down to the bottom of the hill. You have, I know. Well, you're paid to. And if you're not here, there'll be trouble.
2: I'm here now.
1: Good. This is the overture, and we expect Keith Moon, our conductor, to be here for the overture of Tommy the Rock Opera. And here he is, sir. It's obscene. When you've got them quiet, Keith, I'll count in. I'd say they were quiet as they're going to be. Formal opera counting, as used by all the famous composers.

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0: Aussie speeding fines have been around for over 7 years now, informing and educating the motoring public about their rights and inspiring and empowering people to successfully fight back against their unjust and unlawful fines. The Aussie Speeding Fine ebook, Speeding Fines, What You Really Need to Know, has taken the motoring public by storm. And the guys at ASF have helped thousands of people defeat all manner of unjust and unlawful traffic fines. The simple fact is that Section 8, Subsection 12 of the Imperial Acts Application Act dictates that all fines and forfeitures before conviction are illegal and void. Therefore, any fine, infringement notice, expiation notice, or parking ticket that you may have is illegal and void. To find out how to use this powerful act as well as many other little known acts and laws to your advantage, be sure to go to www.aussiespeedingfines.com and join up as an ebook member as soon as you can. And remember, the best time to have the Aussie Speeding Fines information at your disposal is before you actually receive a fine.
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0: Aussie speeding fines have been around for over 7 years now, informing and educating the motoring public about their rights and inspiring and empowering people to successfully fight back against their unjust and unlawful fines. The Aussie Speeding Fine ebook, Speeding Fines, What You Really Need to Know, has taken the motoring public by storm. And the guys at ASF have helped thousands of people defeat all manner of unjust and unlawful traffic fines. The simple fact is that Section 8, Subsection 12 of the Imperial Acts Application Act dictates that all fines and forfeitures before conviction are illegal and void. Therefore, any fine, infringement notice, expiation notice, or parking ticket that you may have is illegal and void. To find out how to use this powerful act as well as many other little known acts and laws to your advantage, be sure to go to www.aussiespeedingfines.com and join up as an ebook member as soon as you can. And remember, the best time to have the Aussie Speeding Fines information at your disposal is before you actually receive a fine.
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0: We love you so much. 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Good night.
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Know Your Rights show is here to teach you about your rights, how to exercise them, and fight back against injustice. It's a great opportunity to have any questions answered live on air, so if you want to be educated and empowered in regards to your rights, be sure to tune in live to RadFM on Tuesday nights between 8 p.m. and 10 p.m. Australian Eastern Standard Time.

Aussie speeding fines have been around for over 7 years now, informing and educating the motoring public about their rights and inspiring and empowering people to successfully fight back against their unjust and unlawful fines. The Aussie Speeding Fine ebook, Speeding Fines, What You Really Need to Know, has taken the motoring public by storm. And the guys at ASF have helped thousands of people defeat all manner of unjust and unlawful traffic fines. The simple fact is that Section 8, Subsection 12 of the Imperial Acts Application Act dictates that all fines and forfeitures before conviction are illegal and void. Therefore, any fine, infringement notice, expiation notice, or parking ticket that you may have is illegal and void. To find out how to use this powerful act as well as many other little known acts and laws to your advantage, be sure to go to www.aussiespeedingfines.com and join up as an ebook member as soon as you can. And remember, the best time to have the Aussie Speeding Fines information at your disposal is before you actually receive a fine.

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Caesar got those swollen hand blues. 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

Goodbye. 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
0: Can Lord Karai?

Ladies and gentlemen, please welcome Reagan and Haig, Mr. Bagan and friend, Mrs. Thatcher, the Paisley, Mr. Brezhnev and party, the ghost of McCarthy, and the memories of Nixon. And now, adding color, a group of anonymous Latin American meatpacking glitterati.

hurt by their evil eyes and all those empty words. We are thirsty for payback. What would we like to do with the town? Would we like to make it dance? With the animal? Would we?

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0: Aussie speeding fines have been around for over 7 years now, informing and educating the motoring public about their rights and inspiring and empowering people to successfully fight back against their unjust and unlawful fines. The Aussie Speeding Fine ebook, Speeding Fines, What You Really Need to Know, has taken the motoring public by storm. And the guys at ASF have helped thousands of people defeat all manner of unjust and unlawful traffic fines. The simple fact is that Section 8, Subsection 12 of the Imperial Acts Application Act dictates that all fines and forfeitures before conviction are illegal and void. Therefore, any fine, infringement notice, expiation notice, or parking ticket that you may have is illegal and void. To find out how to use this powerful act as well as many other little known acts and laws to your advantage, be sure to go to www.aussiespeedingfines.com and join up as an ebook member as soon as you can. And remember, the best time to have the Aussie Speeding Fines information at your disposal is before you actually receive a fine.
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dig. 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

Know Your Rights show is here to teach you about your rights and how to exercise them and fight back against injustice. 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

make 'em add 2 and 2, or make 'em me, or make 'em you, make 'em do what you want them to, make 'em laugh, make 'em cry, make 'em lay down and die.